0: you ever come up with great ideas? I do, usually in the middle of the night. And then I become fixated on them. Then I become obsessed with them because I have wild ADHD and I'm a little bit compulsive. I come up with great ideas in the middle of the night. If I don't write them down, I beat myself up for days. If I do write them down, I become a maniac because it's all I focus on for a while. But you need to write down your good ideas. And then you need to write down all the reasons those good ideas should work. There's going to be plenty of people telling you why it won't work. I am here to say, figure out how to make it work. If you have a good idea, if you have a great idea, something that will impact the world for good. Maybe not the whole world, maybe just your neighborhood, maybe just your partner, maybe just your child. Write down that good idea and then write down all the reasons you need to focus on it and do it. And shut your ears to the folks who will tell you, you'll never make it. Because if you listen to them, you won't make it. If you listen to me, you're halfway there already. You're listening to the Lila, Star 98.9. 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

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Right now, where you are, whatever you're doing, I hope that you have a measure of peace in your heart. I hope that you're able to breathe deep and

0: experience the beauty that surrounds you. 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A man named Spencer Johnson once said, "Integrity is telling myself the truth. Honesty is telling the truth to other people." 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Something to think about on this hot summer night. 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
1: 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Has a fire been rekindled that you thought went out long ago? 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

0: I love knowing that I get to be a part of your romance, or a part of your joy when you find out you're expecting, or a part of your kids' lives when you tuck them into bed. But I am equally honored to be a part of your sorrow when you're going through tough times. We've been through some tough times together, let me tell you. Divorces, oh yeah, went through those while I was on the air. And loss, losing your loved ones. I am honored that you let me be a part of the tough times as well as the good times. And I hope the good times outweigh the tough times 1,000 to 1. I'm glad you are here with us tonight as we share your stories from the heart. 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
20: 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Also, remember this, pay attention to your breath. 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
7: A better life with Dr. Sanjay Gupta.
8: So-called super agers, they are an enviable segment of the population. People who are older than 80, whose brains function like someone a fraction of their age. It's true, a lot of these people have genetics on their side, but more and more research is bearing out the idea that people who practice good brain health also slow their cognitive decline. Dr. Richard Isaacson, a pioneer in the Alzheimer's space, told us that, quote, his studies have found lifestyle changes including diet, exercise, reducing stress and optimizing sleep, along with managing vascular risk factors with certain medications, can actually help grow brain areas and also reduce telltale signs of Alzheimer's, such as tau tangles and amyloid plaques. What else helps? Staying social, surrounding yourself with family and friends, and maybe even volunteering for a real sense of purpose. I'm Dr. Sanjay Gupta, helping you live a better life.
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10: A better life with Dr. Sanjay Gupta.
11: There are lots of things you can

0: measure to get an idea of how healthy you are at any given moment. Temperature, heart rate, blood pressure, just to name a few. But how about how healthy you will be and how long you're likely to live? According to a new study out of the University at Buffalo, two simple strength tests are pretty accurate at predicting longevity in older women. One is hand grip strength, and the other is how quickly people can stand up from a seated position without using their arms. By the way, I remember interviewing former President Jimmy Carter when he was quite old and being really impressed how he just popped out of the chair without using his arms. Not a lot of older people can actually do that. But I think the message here is that maintaining strength as you age is going to help you perform everyday activities, but also help you avoid injury and stay independent. I'm Dr. Sanjay Gupta, helping you live a better life.
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12: Tallahassee area weather bringing a good chance for afternoon thunderstorms today with a high of 92. Overnight down to 75 for the low, and tomorrow partly cloudy with a high of 95.
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10: Oh, welcome to a brand new week, everybody. Are we excited?
11: Yeah, got some good stuff coming up, too.
10: Yeah, we do. Let me tell you, on today's show, we got more as in the news, of course, coming up. We have comedian Marika Lopez. Foods you'd still eat, even if you were so crazy rich, you could have anything. Even if you were so crazy rich that you could eat nothing but, like, I don't know, steak and caviar every waking minute. The foods you would still choose to eat. Before we do another thing, though, it ain't Monday until we do this.
12: Wonderful.
13: What is marvelous?
14: This is exciting, riveting, and marvelously temporary.
15: It's time for the marvelous news.
16: This is a really strange story that turned out to change two people's lives. Dara worked at a Wendy's in Palm Beach County, Florida, and she got very overwhelmed during her shift at work. So when it got time to eat, instead of walking all the way home on the break, she started just wandering around through a nearby neighborhood until she found herself standing in front of a house she had never seen before. She paced back and forth for a few minutes, and she said to herself, "Go home or stay, stay or go home." Finally, she worked up her courage, and she rang the doorbell. Now, when homeowner Abigail Mongwagalu answered through her ring camera, Dara said, "Hi, I work at the Wendy's over there across the street. I'm on my break, and I didn't want to walk all the way home. Can I just sit right here on your porch and eat my lunch?" Well, of course, Abigail was caught off guard, and I get that. I would have been, too. I mean, this is sort of weird. But after thinking about it for a few seconds, Abigail went with compassion instead of suspicion. She invited Dara to sit down on her porch and enjoy her lunch. Now, it was a very simple thing, but it meant everything to Dara. She said she was trying not to cry while she was eating because she was so happy that Abigail had said yes. So Abigail later shared the ring camera footage on TikTok, like everybody does, and millions of people saw it, and they were very touched by it. And a lot of people that viewed it asked, "Well, what happened next?" Well, there was no answer to that. Abigail thought about it and realized she wanted to meet the woman who had knocked on her door. So the next day, Abigail went to the Wendy's where Dara works, and at first, Dara was avoiding her because she kept saying, "I'm busy, I'm sorry, I'm busy," because she was a little bit embarrassed. She didn't really know, you know, what to do. And when recalling what happened, Abigail laughed and told her, "You hid from me. You actually hid. You were like filling an empty cup with nothing." So eventually, though, the two sat down together, and what could have been nothing more than a memorable story became a real friendship. Now, both women agree that they just clicked. It felt really natural. Since then, they've shared numerous dinners, they've explored West Palm Beach together, they've laughed together, and they started creating videos together and posting them. They both agree that their friendship has changed the way they look at the world. Abigail says that Dara inspired her to step outside the social normalities, to do something different. Those kind of things keep strangers from connecting to each other. And Dara says she hopes others will understand other people's situations and just be nice. When Abigail found out that Dara walks to work every day, she helped launch a GoFundMe, and they raised enough money for a car. Nearly $8,000 was donated by strangers who saw the viral video. Looking back, neither woman would have expected a random knock on a stranger's door to become the beginning of an important and lasting friendship. I can't imagine ringing the doorbell to ask, "Can I eat on your porch?" What a bold move that was, you know?
10: This is such an amazing story. And it makes you wonder, like, sometimes people are meant to connect. We always think romantically, but friendship. And this was the... And the universe kept trying to get them together. And finally, it was like, oh, my God, just go knock on the door and ask if you sit on the porch. And look at what happened. How would you react if someone knocked on your door and asked if they could eat on your porch? I would be like, yeah, okay.
16: Yeah, I mean, yeah, because it's not like she's coming in. Can I sit out here and eat? Well, yeah. But both of them had to step outside and do something that wouldn't be normal.
10: Yeah.
16: Ringing a stranger's doorbell and telling a stranger, yeah, I guess, go ahead and sit down out there and eat.
10: Can you imagine Carla and Kevin after we tell the stranger to go ahead and eat on the porch? And you go back into the kitchen. Because Carla and Kevin are the same person in this moment.
11: They are.
16: Yeah.
10: And the phrase, what were you thinking, is the first phrase that comes out. This person could be like a murderer, criminal.
16: Carla's first question is the door locked? Have you got the door locked?
10: Yeah.
16: Is the door locked?
10: And I'm over here saying to Kevin, of course I said yes. It was Karamia. I said Karamia could eat on the porch. You can't just let people eat on the porch. He does not want people. There can be no people. People are not welcome. Morons in the News is coming up. It's the Bob and Sherry Show.
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5: About 3 weeks ago, my older brother was badly injured in a bike accident.
6: Yeah.
5: He was riding his e-bike in traffic and he just lost consciousness and went down like a bag of rocks. His concussion is so severe, he's still out of work. He tried to go back, and his doctors were like, he's not allowed back to work till the end of this month. I mean, he's really messed up. So I'm worried about him, you know? And sure. I was on the interwebs looking at airfares to go up and just have like a quick weekend visit. And you can fly to Philly really cheap on Frontier. But of course, it's one of those airlines where it's a la carte. So there's the ticket price, but that doesn't mean you're sitting inside the plane. So first you pay the ticket. You go, this is $199 round trip to Philly. That's the first thing you pay. Then you pay for a seat. Then you pay to carry on, like even your book bag. Like it's super, super a la carte. And the only thing that they're not doing is charging you for overhead bin space. But America, brace yourselves, because an Australian budget airline called Jetstar, starting in February, is doing just that. And you know how the airline industry is. It's monkey see, monkey do.
6: Right.
5: If Jetstar can get away with charging you for the overhead bin, soon that will be everywhere. I mean, Ryanair now is charging you if you want to have a window that doesn't break open and suck you out of it while you fly. Yeah. Like you pay extra to remain fully in the aircraft now on Ryanair. But yeah, they will be charging you for the overhead bin. And part of the reason that the overhead bin is such chaos now is because airlines began charging people to check their bags. And people were like, oh, are you charging me to check a bag? I ain't checking a bag. I'm going to carry on. And that's turned the fight for overhead bin space into a gang war. So Jetstar, this budget airline in Australia, says, we're not going to charge you for your purse or your laptop. If you can fit it beneath the seat in front of you, we're not going to charge you for it. Anything else, you're going to pay for. Yep. And it's going to be about, now on this airline, it's going to be about the equivalent of $18 each way. And I know you go, all right, $18. It starts adding up though.
6: Yeah, it does.
5: You know?
6: You're right.
5: It starts adding up. And I fly a lot because I back and forth to my mom. It starts adding up. You know, pretty soon you're paying for,
6: yeah,
5: all right, here's an extra $30 so the pilot is allowed to wear his pants. You know, that kind of thing. Like, you're just paying for everything. So you watch. Mark my words.
6: Yeah,
5: it'll start in Australia in February. How long till it's here, Lamar?
7: Won't be long.
8: Christmas. In time for Christmas travel.
5: In time for Christmas travel.
7: Oh, yeah. True.
5: Morons in the News is next. It's the Bob and Sherry Show.
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5: Sometimes if you're trying to smuggle something and you've tried to figure out all the ways you could do it, you put it down in your pants, you can put it in your shoes, you can do everything in the world, and you still get caught. So this Colombian man, he was from Barcelona. He got detained after he tried to smuggle $34,000 worth of cocaine under a toupee. Now, you don't need a drug dog. You don't need so many things. I mean, honestly, when he comes walking through the line and you see this toupee, and we're going to post this picture. They've got his eyes blacked out, whatever. You can't really see his face, but he's got a black toupee, and it's sitting down okay right on his forehead. But on the back of his head, it's about 6 inches higher than the front. I mean, it's... I don't even know what to say. They've got a picture of him with the toupee on, and then they've got a picture with the toupee off, and the cocaine is like in a, looks like a balloon, and it looks like it's about 3 inches thick and about 6 or 7 inches across, round. I mean, it's crazy.
6: May I ask again, how much was it worth?
5: $34,000 worth of cocaine. I guess that would be the street value. Police said that the man caught their attention when he arrived from Bogota, and he appeared nervous. Well, he was having to walk real careful to keep him from falling off of his head. They removed the wig, and there was a package of cocaine stuck with two-sided adhesive tape on his head.
0: Oh, God, stop. No.
5: The Spanish National Police said in a statement, there is no limit to the inventiveness of drug traffickers trying to mock our controls. The statement included this photo, and we're going to put it up. It's unbelievable. The man was charged. There's no word about whether or not he was able to keep the toupee or not. So I don't know how that goes, but...
0: Do you think that he knew? Do you think he looked in the mirror before he left the house and went, this is jacked up. I hope nobody notices. Well, do you think he knew?
5: Well, see, he didn't get, if he would have looked at it, it's like Carlos tried to tell me, the back of my hair, if it's not right, I need to get a mirror to look into the mirror so I can see what's going on. He did not do that. He did not. He looked at the front and he goes, yeah, I think this is all right. He just didn't see how bad it looked from the back. Well, I can't wait to post these pictures.
0: I can't wait to see it. All right, let's go to Marion County in Florida, where our man here is facing multiple charges after he stole a car and led deputies on a police chase, which they absolutely hate. They hate when they have to chase you.
5: Oh, yeah.
0: He was driving his stolen Nissan Altima when he was spotted. Because, of course, the car had been reported stolen and cops were on the lookout for a Nissan Altima with those license plates. So when the deputy tried to pull him over, the driver floored it. They used one of their helicopters to track him from the sky while ground units spread out around the area deploying stop sticks. My man drove over the stop sticks anyway, and, of course, that shredded his tires, and he continued fleeing the cops even as his tires fell off the car completely. So the suspect, who is 38-year-old Chad Cordy, we have chopper video of him finally realizing, I cannot keep driving this car. It has no tires. So he ditches the car and he takes off running, but his britches are falling down. So he's holding up his pants for dear life. And he decided that running wasn't going to work for him. He was going to go ahead and need to find himself a hiding place. So he hid underneath a car and couldn't have been more surprised when the canine dogs found him. And the canine dogs couldn't have been more surprised that it was so easy. The dogs were like, hey, don't we usually have to work a little harder? They hauled him out from underneath the car. And on top of charges of grand theft, fleeing, eluding arrest, resisting arrest. Oh, he's also on the registry, and he violated some stuff there. And he's guilty of having the worst Gomez Adams mustache I've seen in a minute. You can't. Police dogs will find you hiding under the car.
7: Yeah.
0: I mean, I think they'll find you anywhere. But definitely they're going to find you hiding under the car. That is morons. That is morons in the news coming up. Comedian Marito Lopez. Cheap foods that you'd still eat no matter how rich you were. And a very good reason to not use ChatGPT as a doctor. Happy Monday. It's the Bob and Sherry Show.
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1: I ran across this article. It interested me, and I'm going to try this because it could save me some time. Now, this lady wrote the thing, and she said that she stopped rinsing her dishes before putting them in the dishwasher, and it changed her life. It saves her a lot of time. It saves her money. She says that here's the reason you don't have to do it. She, just like the rest of us, because I've rinsed mine, and I think most people do. She said modern dishwashers, and she said this is basically since maybe in the late 90s, have what they call a turbidity sensor. Now, during the initial rinse, the turbidity sensor looks and sees how dirty the water is coming off the dishes. Now, the washer then... What?
2: Hey, Lamar. I don't care. I don't care if inside the whirlpool is a tiny submarine piloted by a magical gnome who uses his eyes to look at the dishes. I'm rinsing those things. I'm practically washing them before they go in the dishwasher. Ain't nothing you can say to change my mind or Carlos.
1: The dishwasher
2: or
1: is
2: Max's.
1: Not doing the best job it could do, though. It sure knows. It says...
3: Are you at all turned on with the fact that a man is talking about washing dishes? Does that turn you on at all? Because
2: I have to admit,
3: a little bit for me, too.
2: I'm holding my water bottle up to my temple to cool myself down. Okay. Lamar, there's nothing you can say. Those of us that are dedicated rinsers, I don't think there's anything you can say that changes us. Have you had this conversation with your wife yet?
1: I know. I've lost that conversation, but I was trying to find a cooler head to prevail. Listen to this now. The more dirty the water is, the harder the dishwasher washes. So you're actually going to get your dishes washed better if you let them be dirty to start with.
2: Yeah, I don't believe
1: I'm
2: that.
1: Trying this.
3: Might be your dishwasher. My dishwasher, the more the crap that's in there, the more it's going to end up after it goes through the dry cycle.
2: Just saying. I don't believe a word.
1: I'm trying to help you people.
2: Unless I open the dishwasher and there's a face in there waving at me, I'm on it, boss. I do not believe you.
3: It's true.
2: There's nothing you can say. There's no amount of science, no amount of proof.
1: See? You sound just like my wife. Because I shared this with her, and I said, if you was to ever wash the dishes, this could save you some time. And she goes, nope, not doing it, not doing it. Nope, gotta rinse them. And I'm like, okay, whatever. I thought maybe you would at least listen to the thought of it, maybe.
2: I come from a mother who I'm lucky that she doesn't throw the dishes away every time we use one, okay? It's impossible for something to be clean enough. I'm with Carla. But I saw what you did there. If you ever washed the dishes, this would be good to know.
1: Jesus, please, do not let Carla hear this. Please, Jesus, don't let Carla hear I said that.
2: No, I know. Well, you know what? If Jesus wanted Carla to wash the dishes, he'd put it on her heart to hit that kitchen. Clearly. He does not. And now you want to go against the Lord? Now you want to buck the word of the Lord? Who are you? Who are you? We've been a bad influence on you. It's the Bob and Sherry Show.

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2: It's time for Everyone Needs a Laugh. Here is comedian Marito Lopez.
3: Guys, I feel super ethnic in here right now. There is a lot of white people in here, guys. And yo, guys, before I continue, I saw you guys looking, all right? Yes, I am wearing a woman's blouse. Okay? I'm done with men's clothing. You want to know why? Because it's too heavy on my little body. Okay? It makes me sweat. All right? I want to fight in men's clothing. Okay? But when I'm in a blouse, oh my God. Yo, that felt amazing. Man, I don't even need to buy blouses. You understand? Right? I don't need to go to Valley Village and rummage through a dead widow's closet. No. Okay, I steal them all from my mom. Listen, if you guys think I'm small, my mom is 4'8". Okay, I would be a giant in El Salvador. All right, I would own 3 banana companies by now. Okay, but my mom, she's tiny, okay? She has a perfectly round body. A little afro. She looks like a Latina Cabbage Patch Kid. Adorable. But don't let that fool you, okay? Because my mom is a thug. 1980s El Salvador, she was a lawyer, right? You guys understand how hard it was for a woman to be a lawyer in 1980s El Salvador, right? And she used to strut around the city wearing red suits, head to toe, chest out, looking like Suge Knight. It was frightening. Right? But then we moved to Canada. We were poor. It's a different country. And you guys remember elementary school? Indoor shoes and outdoor shoes. Right? I lost my outdoor shoes, guys. Okay? I started freaking out, right, to my best friend, Devin, who's a white dude. And I mention that because if you're a minority in Canada, you need white friends. Okay? Because they will teach you exotic tricks like how to put ketchup on eggs. Thank you. Ranch on pizza. Thank you. Right? But I started freaking out. Right? I was like, yo, my mom is gonna snap when she finds that I lost my shoes. But Devin was always composed. He was like, bro, relax, sit down. Okay, here's what we're gonna do, all right? We're gonna go to my house. We're gonna come up with a plan in the foyer, all right? And for those of you who don't know, a foyer is a room where white people keep their shoes. Okay, an entire room for zapatos. Right? But I was freaking out. Devin's like, bro, we're gonna go to my house. You're gonna put on one of my shoes. You're gonna trick your mom. She won't even notice. I lose my shoes all the time. Brenda never notices. And I was like, who's Brenda? And he was like, that's my mom's name. And I was like, you know your mom's name? I don't even think my mom has a name. Okay, I think it's Mommy Lopez, straight up. But guys, I was messed up on sugar, okay? Right, like a crackhead on crack, bro. Right, yo, bro, I felt like Denzel Washington in Training Day. Ha ha! Right, I go home confident. I'm wearing Devin's shoes. I walk in the front door. My mom is in the kitchen, sharpening a machete. Okay, she doesn't even look me in the face, guys. She looks right at my shoes. She knew I lost them, and I snapped. I was like, yeah! You ever see a little kid do this? Yeah, I lost my shoes. But what are you gonna do about it, you little munchkin? You gonna hit me? You can't hit me. That's against the law. Devin said, if you lay one finger on me, I'll dial 911, and gringos will come here and deport you and papi. And then my mom beat me so hard, guys, that I never grew again. Okay.
2: 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And we'll post that up at BOBANDSHERI.com. 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
3: So I was chatting with one of my girlfriends, and I don't know how we got on the subject. I think because she and her husband had just come back from the beach. How we got on the subject of male bathing suits. Her husband wears the really, really baggy ones that it's a wonder he doesn't drown when they fill up with water, you know, when he gets out there. And so we were laughing about it. And she said, well, I bet Lamar back in the day rocked a Speedo because he's the sensuous man. And
4: You would be so wrong.
3: I'm shocked, Lamar, because, and I think Max is probably surprised too, because out of everyone, you seem like the guy who would see the European swimsuit like on a website or in a catalog and take a swing at it. Does he not, Max?
5: He does. He does seem like that.
4: Now, wait. Now, I thought you were talking about out at the beach and in public. No.
3: Oh.
4: I did have a European swimsuit, but only in my pool at my house. Yeah, when I had years ago when I had a pool. Yeah.
3: So she was correct. The sensuous man has brought his European gentleman vibe.
5: Because Sherry, even if I had a pool at my house, I wouldn't be wearing that.
3: Well, no, I mean, you'll notice she didn't say, I bet Max. It was the sensuous man. So do describe what kind of European swimwear
4: it was just a patterned swimsuit.
3: Would that pattern have been snakeskin, perhaps, and metallic?
5: Or leopard?
4: Skin? It was paisley.
3: Oh, paisley? Are you sure it wasn't black with a flame illustration perhaps on the front?
4: No, it was not.
3: But so you
4: it
3: had
4: is,
3: a little
4: bit. Good to get. That's how you get a tan and you don't have, yeah.
3: So my girlfriend was right. You were rocking a paisley man bikini. Just not in public.
4: Yeah. That wasn't for the street. It was not for the street.
5: But you were rocking it nonetheless.
3: Well, and you felt good in it, didn't you? Well, you're the sensuous man. Yeah, you felt good.
4: It was okay. Yeah. It was okay. Yeah.
3: Is this back in the day when you had your hog? When you had your Harley?
5: Oh, I should ask if he had his perm.
3: Yeah.
4: No, I did not. I did not have the perm at that. Well, no, you know what? I guess I did have the perm there.
3: Oh, baby, don't get hooked on me.
5: Wait a second. We got the European swimsuit.
4: That was my Mac Davis. That was my Mac Davis days.
3: A paisley mankini and a perm. Mm-hmm. Why did I just? It hadn't occurred to me until she said it, but girl, you were correct. It's the Sherry and Sensuous Man show.
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2: We have to be honest and just admit that we're obsessed with food. We just love talking about food. We love cooking food. We write cookbooks about food. We're writing, we're putting
3: only one though. Cookbook. Only one.
2: Well, wait.
4: Well, we do.
2: Let's not have that mouth writing checks. It's not going to be able to cash. Okay. We're even putting a new cookbook together that we want you to be a part of. You're hungry and you're broke. Your favorite tasty, quick and easy, cheap meal. So, if you go to bobandsherry.com, it's right there. You can submit a recipe. If you send a picture, you might even see the picture of your stuff. I don't care how cheap it is. I don't care how weird it is. We want to hear about it from you for our new cookbook.
4: Yes.
2: So it got us on the conversation. There's been a great Reddit thread that's been so fun about foods you would eat, even if you were so rich that you're blowing your nose into money. Okay. You're so rich now, you can have anything in the world. But what's something you've eaten when you're broke that you ain't never given up?
3: That is so simple for me. Go ahead.
2: For me, you will never pry peanut butter and jelly out of my hands until they're cold and dead, and then you can probably get it. I love peanut butter and jelly. I'm never giving it up, ever, ever, ever. Hmm. How about for you?
3: For me, I'm in the same vein, but I'd have to have money to get the jelly, okay? I'd even have to have money to get the bread. But as long as I can have saltine crackers and peanut butter, it's a nonstop for me. It's a nonstop.
2: Yeah.
3: I can eat that for lunch. I eat it for a snack. I mean,
2: that's a go-to girl dinner for me. Saltine crackers and peanut butter. Yeah, that is.
3: And I like to celebrate that. Me. I still want a dessert. If I've got some vanilla wafers, more saltine on vanilla wafers.
5: Oh so you're going to do a list of foods you would eat even if you were wealthy?
2: Yeah.
5: I felt like we needed to get to that.
2: Oh, I thought we had. Oh, I'm sorry.
5: I thought there was a list you were going to do. So I had the music ready.
2: You guys kind of
5: started and I was unsure where to start it.
2: Well, we're more interested loading, in you, like Max.
3: Yeah,
2: what's
3: our, loading,
2: what would you eat?
3: Tons of money.
5: Kentucky.
3: What would you still eat?
5: Fried chicken.
3: Oh, how did I not know that? Because you love fried chicken.
5: I do.
3: It is your go-to, is it not?
5: It really is.
3: You love fried chicken.
5: Kentucky Fried Chicken's really good. It's not I've had others that are better, but
3: it's available.
5: It's available. It's available everywhere, and it's fairly cheap. Yeah.
3: There's no time you're going down the road that within 5 or 6 miles of interstate, you can find a Kentucky Fried Chicken.
5: Mm-hmm.
3: And you know what
2: it's reliable.
3: Taste like.
2: It's consistent. Yes,
5: it is.
2: You get your KFC in Trenton. Mm. You get your KFC in Topeka. Mm. These, you know what I mean? Like, you know what you're getting. It's the same. I'm with you on that.
3: Yeah.
2: I feel that way. And I know it's not great because it has mercury and God knows what all, but a can of tuna fish. You can work with that.
5: Yeah.
2: Get you some Dukes. Get you some pickles and some Tabasco sauce. Yeah.
3: I love tuna fish.
2: So is there, Mac, Lamar, Max is upset. Do you have an actual list? Like where you can say, people are not giving up frozen pizza. Do you have
3: No. I don't have a list.
5: I thought there was a list coming.
3: No.
2: You know what I'll bet?
3: We're just banging this around.
2: Yeah, we're just talking. Hey, you know what I'll bet's on the list, if there was a list? Kraft mac and cheese in the box.
5: Oh, wow.
3: God, my wife would eat that. My wife, Carla, would eat that every
2: day. Oh, she could win $1 billion in the Powerball, and Queen is still going to have her box mac and cheese.
3: Yeah, she likes that.
2: Ramen. My girls, you could give them all the money in the world, and at least once or twice a year, they're going to have the cheapest possible ramen.
3: Never had it. Never.
2: You've never had ramen?
3: I've never had it. Carla eats it all the time. Never eat it.
2: Have you ever had fancy ramen, like at a restaurant?
3: No.
2: Oh, we need to go. Okay, thank you, Lamar. That's our next time we're on the road. We're going to go have ramen.
3: I've just looked at it and I'm thinking, But Carla eats it all the time.
2: Snatch up one of Carla's ramen packets, take the noodles out, pulverize them, mix in the dried spices, and use that to coat a chicken cutlet. You're welcome.
5: That does sound good.
2: You're welcome.
5: Before we break, considering the fact that I didn't understand the bit going in, does the music work or does it not work?
2: Oh, yeah. It does, yeah.
3: Absolutely. Okay. It's the perfect music.
5: How foolish do I look that I didn't understand what we were doing to begin?
3: We're smooth. We run a smooth operation.
2: I don't think of you as foolish. I think of you as wide-eyed and innocent. Just coming into the show without a thought. Look at this boy. Look at this farm boy right off the bus.
5: Innocence, the word I use, Sherry.
2: Yeah, he's just here for the entertainment. I don't know what's happening, but he's got a smile on his face and a spring in his step. It's the Bob and Sherry Show.
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3: 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People over the last two decades, over the last 20 years, are speaking far less, using far fewer words than they did before. And there's a reason for it. They followed thousands of people in the USA, in Australia, Europe, Mexico, all over the world. And they found that we're speaking about 28% fewer words every day than we once were. Now, why are we doing that? Well, more and more people are spending time alone, and we've replaced a lot of casual interactions. Hey, how you doing? Yeah, pretty good. Oh, it's raining. That we would have with like cashiers or bank tellers or receptionists or a million other kinds of jobs. We've replaced that with texting and online transactions.
4: Yeah.
3: So a lot of the talking that you did on a daily basis, you know, you're in line to pick up your coffee or your lunch or whatever, you're getting, I don't know, your prescription. You would make casual conversation with the employees or other customers. Think of all the times now that doesn't
5: happen. I can't do it all. But I'm doing my best. I can get to.
3: He talks to cardboard cutouts on end caps. How you doing, Captain Kangaroo? Captain Crunch, I mean. But isn't that interesting to think about?
5: Makes sense, though. It makes perfect sense.
4: Yeah, I mean, when you think about how many times you text instead of making a phone call where you would have made a phone call even just 20 years ago. I mean, it's reduced greatly. And I never was one that minded calling people. But
5: no.
4: It's so much easier to just go, what time are you coming? Okay. And that's it.
3: I love people. I'll talk to people all day long. I hate talking on the phone. And I always have. And it's because I've spent my entire adult life in headphones. And I don't want things up against my ears with noise coming out of them when I'm not working. Is that fair? I think that's fair.
5: Yes, fair.
3: But it's not that I don't want to talk to people. I chat up in stores. I mean, I talk to strangers all the time. People stop us when we're walking the dog. We chat with strangers all the time. But we are using far, far less words. And if you think about it, if you live alone, I mean, I've seen people posting about this. If you live alone and you work a job that isn't really like public facing, you can go whole days where you barely say a word. Isn't that interesting to think about?
4: It is interesting to think about.
5: Yeah.
3: And I bet each of us have experienced a little taste of that. What it's like to just.
4: I don't think there's any question. I don't think there's
3: except for question. Lamar. Because Lamar will, if there's no one else to talk to, there's always himself. It's the Bob and Sherry Show.
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2: Hi, Bob and Sherry. This is Jenny from Northern Michigan. So this is for Sherry and anybody else who lives with somebody who's ADHD, a little bit explosive, and things look really cluttered to you. Yes. Because they're not getting the stuff back to where they belong.
3: Yes.
2: You put baskets, bins, milk crates, whatever it is that you have, in an obvious spot in a room. Like in the kitchen, you could put it next to Kevin's area. And anything that doesn't belong in Kevin's area, he could just put inside this container. So that container is for Sherry to walk around and put things away sometime at a later date. But the counters won't be all messy.
3: Objection.
2: So then when you come home and you say, okay, now I need to clean the bathroom, and you're finding all this stuff that doesn't belong in the bathroom, like needle nose pliers or, you know, whatever else, maybe a toad that he brought in from his pocket and he put it in the sink and it's just living there or whatever. You go into the bathroom, you have your empty container. Anything that doesn't belong in there, you just put in that one container. And then you leave the room, and when you want to, you can put those things away from your container, like an opposite Easter egg hunt. And then in the bedroom, same sort of thing. You take all the things that don't belong in there, and then you put them in the container. So the idea is you're not running from room to room, and everything isn't cluttered. You just have a container for each room that has the stuff that needs to go back. It might work. It might not work. I know for me it works. That's how I control myself from when I'm cleaning, going from room to room to room, you know, taking this to put it there, to find this to put it there, and you're running all over the place and you're frustrated. I hope it works. But good. I really appreciate that you appreciate that ADHD is not a choice.
4: Oh, it's definitely our choice. Jenny, I love you. And I think these are all such good suggestions, but there was a kind of a running thread that I kept hearing that was, Sherry's going to pick this up and clean this and put this away and pick the toad up out of the sink. And there was a lot of Sherry moving from room to room, a picking and a doing. And I have entered a chapter in my life where I say, no.
5: And also,
4: Jenny, I don't want to Jenny, anymore.
5: Jenny Jane has a willingness to overcome it. Do you know what I mean? She's trying. She's taking steps to overcome it too.
4: I have tremendous. I'm fascinated by how different my husband's brain is, and I have tremendous empathy for how the world is not built for an ADHD brain. That he is not. He's really good at focusing very much on one damn thing at a time. But the part where I'm moving from room to room collecting things in baskets, I just don't want to. I don't want to do that anymore. I'm saying, like, you know how people say, well, you know, girl, that's the way because you just allow these things to happen. No, I'm looking at your whole face. I'm looking at your two bulging gelatinous eyes and telling you, no, I don't want to. I don't want to be responsible. I don't want to tidy up. I don't want to do the thinking for other grown people. Am I a monster?
5: No. No, not at all, Sherry.
6: No, I mean, I don't it's think not. So.
5: Just because you have that doesn't mean that you need somebody else to be able to clean up your mess. You should be able to find a way to manage it yourself, right?
4: And I'll tell you something else. When you come in this house, and your eyes widen from the chaos, and you get back in your car and go, well, she's a terrible housekeeper. That's fine. That's fine. This is the year 2026, not the year 1626. He lives here too. Those are his belongings. I refuse to work all day and then be a fetch maid. I won't. I'm done. You guys, I'm so burned out and done. And it's actually a good thing. It's a good thing. Because if you don't sit up one day and go, you know what? No. You're just seething with resentment. You know what I'm talking about there?
5: Yes.
4: Seething
5: yes.
4: with silent, icy, rageful resentment. As opposed to going, no. I don't want to. That's not my
6: good for anybody.
4: Mm-mm. It's not mine to fix. And that man who lives here, if he's perfectly capable when he wants to be, then he can be perfectly capable 24/7. And don't judge me for his chaos. Every one of us needs to set ourselves free from other people's chaos. It's the Bob and Sherry Show.
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2: Hey, y'all. This is Sylvia from East Tennessee, and I was calling to comment on Monday's show when we were talking about time zones. I lived in China, and even though it's more than 3,000 miles wide, there's only one time zone, and that sure made things consistent. But not all countries fall on the hour. I have a weekly Zoom meeting with a woman who is in India, and she is 10 and a half hours ahead of me. There are other countries like Iran and Afghanistan who also meet on the half an hour, and I think it's Newfoundland that meets on the 45-minute mark. Anyway, it's not quite as cut and dried as it seems. Take care.
3: And she's right. That was my fault. I said that. So it's not uniform.
4: It would be crazy to be, I don't know how, you know what, can I just shout out the people who live on the border of places where with different time zones? That happens to me when I'm out west because my mom is in mountain time, but if we drive 15 miles, we're in Pacific time.
3: Right.
4: The airport that I fly in and out of is in a different time zone than my mom. So thank God for the world clock on your phone. Because I'm always doing the math and getting it wrong in my head. I've actually missed a plane because of it. You know the people that live right on the border where they live in one time zone, but they work in a different one?
3: Yes.
5: Oh, yeah.
4: These are magical people. I don't know how they do it.
3: And you would think that having it on your phone would help, but it depends on what tower you're getting the time off of and whether that's in the same time zone as where you are.
4: How do you do it? And I know these people say, well, they just get used to it. Their brains must be wired. They must have a little bit extra wrinkling in their brains to do that translating back and forth constantly. You know, like you look at your watch and, oh, it's 7 o'clock here, but it's 8 o'clock at the kid's school or six or whatever. I just don't know how people do it.
3: I didn't realize
4: that there were, Max, when you said that everything in all the time zones in the world were on the hour, I just thought, well, that makes sense.
3: I thought it was all on Greenwich Mean Time. I don't know where I got that. And I was wrong about it because a guy from Canada said, yeah, Newfoundland's different. So, you know, and then I checked on it and I'm wrong again about something. Thought I was right.
4: Wow. Don't worry about being
5: so unusual.
4: Wrong again. Don't worry about being wrong again.
3: Well, I can just hear my mom. Well, I'm not surprised. He didn't pay attention in school. He was very careless with his work.
4: Yes, and he missed the day that we covered time zones in the world, which is something we never did in any school I was in. How about you?
5: No.
3: Not anyone I was in, no.
4: It's the Bob and Sherry Show.
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3: You read it once.
4: I don't believe that.
3: And then you read it again.
5: I can't believe this.
3: It's Bob and Sherry's.
6: I don't believe this.
7: Oh, you guys, what? You cannot use ChatGPT as a doctor. You can't. You can. Here's the thing about ChatGPT and other kinds of generative AI. When we call it artificial intelligence, that's really not the right word for it. All generative AI does is crawls the internet and scrapes knowledge, scrapes content off the internet, and it puts it together, synthesizes it in an effort to answer your question. But often, because it only has to work with what information already exists. Are you following me? So, you know the phrase garbage in, garbage out, right? If the information that exists is faulty or flawed, ChatGPT or any generative AI, the answer they give you is going to be faulty or flawed. We call that slop or hallucination. And it's fine, you know, like Max recently had an experience where he had a black and white, faded, kind of damaged photograph of his grandfather and his grandfather's brother. And Max was curious if AI could clean that photo up. Mm-hmm. And it did. And it did a beautiful job. Crisp, sharp color. Except what happened, Max?
8: It had an extra hand on his shoulder. So my great uncle has his arm around him, but the hand shows up in two different places. And it's kind of crazy.
7: No member of Max's family was born with an extra hand.
8: No.
7: That's just something the AI added. So I want to talk to you about this man in Seattle. He's 60 years old, and he, instead of going to like a doctor, he asked ChatGPT to help him get sodium out of his diet. And what happened next when he followed ChatGPT's recommendation for healthy alternatives to table salt? Because he still wanted the salty flavor, but he just didn't want table salt. ChatGPT hooked him up, and he ended up in an emergency department. He was afraid that his neighbor had poisoned him because he was paranoid and experiencing auditory and visual hallucinations, and he was desperately thirsty, but he was afraid to drink water because he thought the water had poison in it. So he ends up in the emergency department, and they start running tests. And his blood is very strange. They first think that he's got hyperchloremia, and this happens when chloride ions build up in your blood in people who are dehydrated or who eat too much salt. But then when they ran the test a different way, they were like, no, he doesn't have this at all. In fact, his blood is too negatively charged. A negatively charged poison has built up so fast that his body can't fight it. So they went to poison control and they said, what's going on with this guy? And the lab said, it looks like he's had a very high dose of aspirin, but the man didn't have any aspirin showing up in his blood. So it couldn't be that. So then poison control said, what about bromide? Bromide is a charged form of bromine, which sits just below chlorine on the periodic table, which means they have similar properties, blah, blah, blah. So they test his bromide levels, which are 230 times higher than they should be, which many have bromide poisoning, which causes hallucination and paranoia.
9: Wow.
7: Now, why did he have bromide poisoning? Because when he asked ChatGPT what he could have instead of sodium chloride, the AI said, why don't you have some sodium bromide? And he commenced to eat that for the next 3 months.
8: No.
7: Doctors said that bromide poisoning is so rare nowadays that they don't really test for it. This guy is lucky he's alive.
8: Seriously.
7: So they got their hands on the man's ChatGPT, and they started asking his ChatGPT, hey, how can I get chloride ions out of my diet? And ChatGPT said, you should have bromide salt, but it didn't give any warning about how you could end up hospitalized and maybe dead. So here's the thing. Y'all know me. It's hard to get me to go to a doctor. I just hate going to the doctor's office. But I ain't asking some talking toaster for medical advice either. And neither should you. Don't use ChatGPT as a doctor. Just don't.
8: It makes a lot of mistakes on a lot of stuff because you try out stuff that you know for sure. And every once in a while you go, well, I certainly know that's not true.
7: This guy's lucky he's alive.
5: Yeah, no kidding.
7: Hallucinating, terrified, paranoid. It's the Bob and Sherry Show.
6: White. Oh, my God.
9: Oh,
6: the next building.
9: There's another one.
6: Oh, my God.
9: Another plane just flew in.
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4: Hi, guys, again. I'm sorry. This is Jamie again. First of all, I want to say how wonderful you guys are. Just, I couldn't say how great y'all are enough. But anyway, as far as the mayonnaise on the chicken, what it does, it makes that chicken so moist. And I wanted to explain that, you know, and I didn't have time on the first message. But that's what the mayonnaise does there. You don't even really taste the mayonnaise. It's not that the mayonnaise gives a flavor. It's the way the mayonnaise does the chicken, makes it so moist. And then the crackers stick to the chicken. And it's just, it's better than... What's that shake and bake? Don't waste no money on that. No. Just try this recipe. Anyway, I love you guys. And y'all have a great day.
5: May I say first that I don't have the other message from him. It didn't go through for some reason. So he must have been talking about doing that bread and chicken on the first one.
6: You ain't never got to apologize for using mayonnaise, Jamie. Don't ever apologize.
7: Yeah, Jamie's right. It makes a great, you can season it up with, you know, all sorts of garlic and herbs and smear it on, like, fish before you grill it. It's great for fried chicken or pork chop. I think that there's almost nothing you wouldn't use it for. And if this were a just universe, if this were a rational and fair universe, you would be making bank as the mayonnaise spokesman for some mayonnaise company. But this is not a rational or fair universe.
6: No.
7: And so you toil in obscurity, but you're like the viceroy of mayonnaise, the duke, the ambassador for that.
6: Yeah.
7: You know what else it's good in? And this was like a really big deal when I was a kid. This recipe comes in and out of favor all the time. But when I was a kid, All the ladies were making mayonnaise chocolate cake.
5: Yes. Mayonnaise chocolate. I've never heard of that before.
7: Oh, Max, mayonnaise is eggs and oil, both of which tend to go in cake.
5: Right, it's true.
6: Yep, mayonnaise biscuits, mayonnaise, yeah.
7: Yeah, you can do some bacon with mayonnaise. Oh, yep. You can. Yeah. Lamar, what an exciting moment this is for you.
5: It must be.
7: You're not alone anymore. You have somebody else saying good things about your condiment. Does that feel good? Does it feel nice to not be so alone in the world?
5: And how it makes everything better.
7: Yeah.
5: Unless it's been sitting in the car in 110 degree heat.
7: Listen, there are people right now going, I haven't made a mayonnaise cake in a minute. I'm doing that this week. It's that good, Max. It's mayonnaise chocolate cake is that
5: good. All right, I'll take your word for it.
7: It's the Bob and Sherry Show.
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0: dog, you don't need so many things. I mean, honestly, when he comes walking through the line and you see this toupee, and we're going to post this picture. They've got his eyes blacked out, whatever. You can't really see his face, but he's got a black toupee, and it's sitting down okay right on his forehead, but on the back of his head, it's about 6 inches higher than the front. I mean, it's I don't even know what to say. They've got a picture of him with the toupee on, and then they've got a picture with the toupee off, and the cocaine is like in a looks like a balloon. And it looks like it's about 3 inches thick and about 6 or 7 inches across, round. I mean, it's crazy.
1: May I ask again, how much was it worth?
0: $34,000 worth of cocaine. I guess that would be the street value. Police said that the man caught their attention when he arrived from Bogota. And he appeared nervous. Well, he was having to walk real careful to keep him from falling off of his head. They removed the wig, and there was a package of cocaine stuck with two-sided adhesive tape on his head.
2: Oh, God, stop. No.
0: The Spanish National Police said in a statement, there is no limit to the inventiveness of drug traffickers trying to mock our controls. The statement included this photo, and we're going to put it up. It's unbelievable. The man was charged. There's no word about whether or not he was able to keep the toupee or not. So I don't know how that goes. But
2: Do you think that he knew? Do you think he looked in the mirror before he left the house and went, this is jacked up. I hope nobody notices. Well, do you think he knew?
0: Well, see, he didn't get, if he would have looked at it, it's like Carlos tried to tell me. The back of my hair, if it's not right, I need to get a mirror to look into the mirror so I can see what's going on. He did not do that. He did not. He looked at the front and he goes, yeah, I think this is all right. He just didn't see how bad it looked from the back. Well, I can't wait to post these pictures.
2: I can't wait to see it. All right, let's go to Marion County in Florida, where our man here is facing multiple charges after he stole a car and led deputies on a police chase, which they absolutely hate. They hate when they have to chase you.
0: Oh, yeah.
2: He was driving his stolen Nissan Altima when he was spotted because, of course, the car had been reported stolen and cops were on the lookout for a Nissan Altima with those license plates. So when the deputy tried to pull him over, the driver floored it. They used one of their helicopters to track him from the sky while ground units spread out around the area deploying stop sticks. My man drove over the stop sticks anyway, and of course that shredded his tires, and he continued fleeing the cops even as his tires fell off the car completely. So the suspect, who is 38-year-old Chad Cordy, we have chopper video of him finally realizing, I cannot keep driving this car. It has no tires. So he ditches the car and he takes off running, but his britches are falling down. So he's holding up his pants for dear life. And he decided that running wasn't going to work for him. He was going to go ahead and need to find himself a hiding place. So he hid underneath a car and couldn't have been more surprised when the canine dogs found him. And the canine dogs couldn't have been more surprised that it was so easy. The dogs were like, hey, don't we usually have to work a little harder? They hauled him out from underneath the car. And on top of charges of grand theft, fleeing, eluding arrest, resisting arrest. Oh, he's also on the registry, and he violated some stuff there. And he's guilty of having the worst Gomez Adams mustache I've seen in a minute. You can't. Police dogs will find you hiding under the car.
0: Yeah.
2: I mean, I think they'll find you anywhere. But definitely they're going to find you hiding under the car. That is morons. That is morons in the news coming up. Comedian Marito Lopez. Cheap foods that you'd still eat no matter how rich you were. And a very good reason to not use ChatGPT as a doctor. Happy Monday. 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
2: I ran across this article. It interested me, and I'm going to try this because it could save me some time. Now, this lady wrote the thing, and she said that she stopped rinsing her dishes before putting them in the dishwasher, and it changed her life. It saves her a lot of time. It saves her money. She says that here's the reason you don't have to do it. She, just like the rest of us, because I've rinsed mine, and I think most people do. She said modern dishwashers, and she said this is basically since maybe in the late 90s, have what they call a turbidity sensor. Now, during the initial rinse, the turbidity sensor looks and sees how dirty the water is coming off the dishes. Now, the
3: I don't care. I don't care if inside the whirlpool is a tiny submarine piloted by a magical gnome who uses his eyes to look at the dishes. I'm rinsing those things. I'm practically washing them before they go in the dishwasher. Ain't nothing you can say to change my mind or Carla's.
2: The dishwasher
3: or
2: is
3: Max's.
2: Not doing the best job it could do, though. It sure knows.
4: Are you at all turned on with the fact that a man is talking about washing dishes? Does that turn you on at all? Because
3: yeah, I have
4: I'm
3: to
4: a guy,
3: admit, I
4: did a little bit for me too.
3: I'm holding my water bottle up to my temple to cool myself down. Okay. Lamar, there's nothing you can say. Those of us that are dedicated rinsers, I don't think there's anything you can say that changes us. Have you had this conversation with your wife yet?
2: I know. I've lost that conversation, but I was trying to find a cooler head to prevail. Listen to this now. The more dirty the water is, the harder the dishwasher washes. So you're actually going to get your dishes washed better if you let them be dirty to start with.
3: Yeah, I don't believe that.
2: I'm trying this.
4: Your dishwasher. My dishwasher, the more the crap that's in there, the more it's going to end up after it goes through the dry cycle.
2: Mm, just saying.
3: I don't believe a word.
2: I'm trying to help you people.
3: Unless I open the dishwasher and there's a face in there waving at me. I'm on it, boss. I do not believe you.
4: It's true.
3: There's nothing you can say. There's no amount of science, no amount of proof.
2: See? You sound just like my wife. Because I shared this with her, and I said, if you was to ever wash the dishes, this could save you some time. And she goes, nope, not doing it, not doing it. Nope, gotta rinse them. And I'm like, okay, whatever. I thought maybe you would at least listen to the thought of it, maybe.
3: I see. No, I come from a mother who I'm lucky that she doesn't throw the dishes away every time we use one, okay? It's impossible for something to be clean enough. I'm with Carla. But I saw what you did there. If you ever washed the dishes, this will be good to know.
2: Jesus, please, do not let Carla hear this. Please, Jesus, don't let Carla hear I said
3: no, that. I know. Well, you know what? If Jesus wanted Carla to wash the dishes, he'd put it on her heart to hit that kitchen. Clearly. He does not. And now you want to go against the Lord? Now you want to buck the word of the Lord? Who are you? Who are you? We've been a bad influence on you. It's the Bob and Sherry Show.
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2: I thought we would focus on the secret nicknames that your significant other does not realize that he or she has.
3: Well, we had a call on it last week. That's where the woman came from.
2: The woman, the kids, and all of the friends refer to her husband as Captain Crazy.
3: Yeah.
2: The captain has no idea.
3: Well, they call him the captain too, which I think is even more mocking.
2: More insulting.
3: It is, don't you think?
2: Like, you have lots of nicknames, but you know what they are. Like,
3: oh, yeah. She calls me Doo-Doo Head right to my face.
2: And Ding Dong.
3: Yeah, Ding Dong. Mm-hmm.
2: And then you've got all your names
3: in a
2: here.
3: Loving way. In a loving way. The first couple of times I was referred to as Doo-Doo Head. No, it's loving. Very, very loving. Just sometimes, you know, we have our ups and downs in life and our little quirks in our personality. And he is Captain...
2: And her friends will text, oh, I hope you're not bringing the captain to the game tonight.
3: Yeah.
2: Because of his various, very picky.
3: And she talks to the kids and says, uh-oh, here comes Captain Crazy. And they nod.
2: The growing up, all the women in my family, all their husbands, all the uncles, everybody had a name they didn't know about.
3: Like what?
2: Code names. Well, some of them I can't really say.
3: Uh-huh. My father's was the king.
2: But did he know that he was the king?
3: Yeah, he knew he was the king. Yeah. And his friends. But even as a kid, I could tell my friends were mocking him by calling him, oh, the king is here. And well, I knew there was some mocking going on.
2: Well, like my Uncle Joe, his name was Pickle Jar. But he didn't know that his name was Pickle Jar.
3: Mm-hmm.
2: And just in case you're, I could tell you how he got the nickname Pickle Jar, but mm-hmm. your reaction would be so over the charts. It would be so unbearable that I don't even know that I want to go there to tell you how Uncle Joe got the name Pickle Jar.
3: How bad could it be?
2: It's pretty bad. Uncle Joe was a drinker. He was a heavy drinker.
3: I know where you're going.
2: He was a heavy.
3: No, please don't do this.
2: He was a heavy drinker.
3: I'm asking
2: drinker.
3: You for the sake of the show sure, and my own sanity.
4: Please tell me.
3: Tell him when we're
4: please
3: off the me. Air. I know what he was doing.
2: You don't. It's
3: yeah,
2: worse than that.
3: It couldn't be worse
2: it's
3: than
2: worse
3: that.
2: Than that.
3: Get
2: it's
3: out
2: worse
3: of here.
2: Than it's he got the name Pickle Jar, and it is so much worse than anything you're imagining. Oh, that if I told you you'll just be beside
4: can't
2: yourself.
4: Can't you euphemism it up?
2: I can, but he'll still all right, I'm gonna try. But be prepared, okay?
3: I get to stop it at any point.
2: He was a drinker. And when he wasn't drinking, he was a sweet guy and didn't have much to say. But when he was drinking, he was lampshade on his head.
3: Uh-huh.
2: And he was constantly going on and on and on about how his wife didn't believe anything that he told her. And he would get liquored up after work. He went to work every day, but he would come home and he would sit out in his garage. He had like a little man cave out in the garage and mm-hmm. he would drink. And he was complaining that he was having certain issues with his digestive system. And she wouldn't believe him. Well, can I tell you, it wasn't that she didn't want to believe him. It's just that she didn't want to have to know about it, talk about it, or think about it. Her feeling was, can you not just keep that between you, God, and the tidy bowl man? Because I don't want to know.
3: I'm getting close here.
2: And he was insistent that she believe
3: no.
2: him. And
3: no.
2: And so
3: no.
2: he produced.
3: Wow, enough.
4: It was that's like a courtroom. It. He
3: that's
4: had to
3: it.
4: Produce.
2: He produced evidence.
4: Exhibit A.
3: That's it.
2: In a Vlasic pickle jar.
3: Oh, jeez.
2: Got really, he was really liquored up, but good. And he came down the stairs with it in the Vlasic pickle jar and said,
3: stop.
2: Patsy, I told you something was wrong with me.
3: If she didn't want to hear it, why didn't you bring it to the rest of us? That's the wife. She didn't want to know about it. I don't want. Why should I want to know about it?
2: Well, there were other people there.
3: What kind of a man does that?
2: There were other people there.
3: Oh, you have got to be kidding.
2: Sitting around the kitchen table. I come from very social people.
3: This is like Borat.
2: And afterward, he was known henceforth as Pickle Jar.
3: As Pickle Jar. He'd have to be.
2: And I asked my grandma Blackhair, I heard these stories growing up, right? And when I finally got old enough to realize like what really went on, mm-hmm. I said to my grandma Blackhair, I said, well, you saw it. Do you think there was something wrong with him?
3: Always the one who's concerned. Always concerned about others. I love that about you, dear.
2: My grandma.
3: I don't want to know. Don't tell me.
5: I need to know, Sherry. No, you have
6: please.
5: To tell me.
6: No, you're regretting.
5: At this point, you
6: you're
5: have
6: gonna
5: to.
6: You're going to regret it.
5: You have to.
6: Will.
5: Come on. You have to.
2: My grandma Blackhair said, oh, please. It didn't look any different from anything. Heinz leaves in the yard.
6: Stop it.
2: That was the schnauzer.
6: Stop it.
3: Stop it.
5: Sherry, I am so glad you said it was the dog.
2: Heinz was the schnauzer.
3: You know, that actually,
5: might be
3: that's true.
5: Another
3: I'm
5: layer
3: relieved.
5: To this story.
3: I'm relieved about that, too. Yeah. Well, we've all been there.
5: Oh, well,
3: you know
5: yes.
3: I mean? Yeah. Hey, thanks for raising it back up to a socially acceptable way of relating a story.
2: Oh. Can you understand why I try so hard to raise my own children differently than,
3: oh, yeah.
2: than this?
3: Yeah.
2: So that's how Uncle Joe got the name Pickle Jar. You dreamed of owning your own business. You dreamed of being an entrepreneur, and now you're doing it. And you've discovered, just like we have, that it can be hard out there to know how to invest your limited advertising and marketing budgets. We get it. We're right there with you. 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
2: I'm hoping most people saw the video and the news story about the 16-year-old lifeguard who saved the little boy from drowning.
3: Oh, yeah.
2: In the sea was so heavy. The waves were crashing. The currents were pulling. The undertow was insane. This 16-year-old lifeguard, his name is Ryder Williams, grabbed a hold of this 10-year-old little boy, Nathaniel. This little boy, Nathaniel Ray, he was a goner. And this 16-year-old kid charged into that wild crashing sea and saved this kid's life. Nathaniel said that he doesn't remember a lot of it because he went unconscious. His dad said that without that lifeguard, without Ryder rushing in, Nathaniel would have been thrown another 15 feet and would have been unreachable. Nathaniel said the last thing he remembers was screaming for help. He said, "I think I saw the lifeguard, but then I passed out." So he was unconscious, rip tides, rip currents, 10-foot waves. That kid, Ryder Williams, he did everything right. He was so brave. He risked his own life to save that little boy. And when they got that kid onto the shore, he regained, he comes back conscious. You guys, that little boy was coughing up sand. Sand. Wow. Not just water, but sand. Oh. So Nathaniel's dad, he and his dad are back home in Texas. The dad said, "I connected with Ryder's dad and we've become friends." Ryder, he said Ryder's dad, the lifeguard's dad, he's a retired firefighter. We have so much in common. These two families have bonded. And these two men who've become friends know that without one son, the other loses his.
4: Wow.
2: Like it's like a bond across lifetimes. It's a beautiful story. And the cynical thing that, I've seen people post like, well, Ryder's college essay is handled, you know?
3: Here's the deal. When your name is Ryder, you're the kid that runs into the surf.
2: Right. Yeah, you're already the boss, right?
3: Of course it is. Yeah.
2: It's not that what Ryder did, his physical accomplishment in saving this little boy, that's beyond impressive. But Ryder's heart,
4: that's.
2: And Ryder said that he knew that if he did not hold on to that little boy with everything he had, there was no chance. And so if you saw the video, you saw the lifeguard would deliberately go under and then resurface, kind of trying to go with the force of the water and not against it. This kid is, he's all the hero.
4: He really is. Yeah.
2: And this little boy is so lucky. And these two dads, this is just a beautiful story of hope and heroism and unity at a time when I think we need a little bit of that. So, yeah.
4: That kid at 16 has experienced something that none of us will probably ever experience.
2: Yeah. He's a good kid, good person. And a family has their little boy because of him. And that is, man, he saved a life. It's the Bob and Sherry Show.
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0: Star 98.9. I'm Alex Summers. How you doing?
1: Happy Monday. I know. We're back here again. School right around the corner, too. Whew. It's going to be a busy week.

Star 98.9. So you may have seen some of the bizarro Instagram posts from Britney Spears. They're still coming. Most recently, she admitted she failed as a parent because her son doesn't believe in God. I think there's a lot more to it than that, but hey,

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0: Star 98.9. So, hey, sweet deals. Sadly, I mentioned this on Friday. The Lodge at Wakulla Springs sold out. However, there are still some Kairos Mediterranean and Clean Eats available. Kairos is getting low. 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I believe that's coming up on Friday. And next week, more O Lemonade and Summer Smokehouse. 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

Star 98.9. Here's a fun fact for you. You know, the Boston Tea Party in 1773 destroyed 92,000 pounds of tea, which is over $1.7 million in today's money. Talk about spilling the tea. Ha! Yeah, I went there.

Star 98.9. So this former Wendy's manager on Cape Cod, actually one of my favorite places in the whole wide world. Anyway, he's headed to Yale on a full scholarship after the owners helped fund his community college education for his AA. I'll tell you more with your warm fuzzy.

0: WMMR 98.9. I'm Alex Summers. I got your warm fuzzy. 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So this Wendy's manager on Cape Cod is headed to Yale University on a full scholarship after the owners helped fund his community college education, you know, basically getting his AA. Take a listen.
1: I worked so hard and how much me and my family, we went through so much to get to the place where we got. To me, it was just very exciting and I still cannot believe. I remember there were days when I was closing Wendy's and I think to myself, I really want to move on. I don't think I had a lot of faith in myself just because people look to Wendy's workers and they think that's not a job I want to do one day, right? If it wasn't Wendy's, if it wasn't the work ethics that I learned at Wendy's, I don't think I would have come to the place where I got.
0: Well, and again, the help from his bosses that helped pay for his community college. And now he's going to Yale. I mean, hello, Ivy League. But that's your warm fuzzy. 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For the elimination of termites and any other pests and a greener lawn, too, call Paul's. They'll get them all.
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98.9. So according to a recent report, parents spend 432 hours a year doing meal prep for school lunches. Well, that includes the grocery shopping. And then think of all the food that your kids don't eat because they decided they didn't like it. Ugh, that used to drive me nuts.

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So if you were a Big Bang Theory fan, have you started watching Stuart Fields to Save the Universe? Luke and I started watching it this weekend. It's pretty funny. And a lot of people from Big Bang are on it.

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Star 98.9. Here's a fun fact for you. So, you know, the witches in Macbeth, they didn't really use Eye of Newt. Of course, we've also heard that on, like, Disney cartoons. Eye of Newt. Ooh. Anyway, that was just the ancient term for mustard seeds. So, no newt eyeballs were sacrificed. Yeah.

Star 98.9. I'm Alex Simmers. So Britney Spears, you know, always posting some weird stuff on Instagram. Although lately, she's warning fans about an issue she had with some of her Botox. I'll tell you more with your Fab Female Quote of the Day.

0: 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I'm Alex Summers. Got your fab female quote of the day. So Britney Spears, often posting weird stuff on Instagram. But most recently, she's warning fans about Botox because she had a bad session recently. Take a listen.
1: She put so much Botox in this left eye that it drooped down like that. And it's just now starting to raise up and be normal again. It's so embarrassing. It's like that. Girls, you have to be careful. Be careful with these people that they try to change, like, your face. And be careful with your bodies because it's yours and you own it.
0: So Britney Spears, her voice sounds a little weird there, but that's why you don't go to just anybody to get your Botox done. Shameless plug, Square One Aesthetics, love them, and they know what they're doing. But yeah, so she's, poor Britney. I just want Britney to be normal again. Well, as normal as she ever was. But that's your fab female quote of the day. Hopefully her face is okay now.
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Star 98.9. So this may very well tick you off. But a security expert from Harvard is saying that that whole liquid rule in airports through TSA is, quote, security theater. He says, here's something so dangerous that you can't take it on an airplane, yet so safe that officers will throw it in the trash next to them. Very good point. Yeah. A little bit annoying, if that's the case. Just a tad.

Star 98.9. 24 years ago today, Nicolas Cage married Lisa Marie Presley. You remember that? He filed for divorce by Thanksgiving of that year, so it didn't last long. But more on this day in history is coming up. Baby, I'm

will fade eventually. So if our time is running out, day after day, we'll make the mundane a masterpiece. Oh my, my, oh my, my love, I take one look at you, you're taking me out.

0: And it's time for In This Day in History. It's sponsored by the Florida Historic Capital Museum. 205 years ago today, Missouri became the 24th state. Missouri is the birthplace of Mark Twain and the home of both the Pony Express Museum and the world-famous St. Louis Gateway Arch. I've never been. Have you ever been to the Gateway Arch? I hear it's awesome. I want to go. It's on my list. 180 years ago today, Congress chartered the Smithsonian Institute. It was named in honor of the English scientist Joseph Smithson, who donated $500,000 to make it possible. Also, 49 years ago today, postal employee David Berkowitz was arrested in Yonkers, New York, accused of being the son of Sam. He shot 6 people to death and wounded 7 others because his dog told him to. Remember that whole story? You probably watched a documentary or two on it, like I have, because I'm morbid like that. Also, finally, on this day in history, 24 years ago, Nicolas Cage married Lisa Marie Presley in 2002, but he filed for divorce by Thanksgiving of that year. So, yeah, just a few months that lasted. That's what happened on this day in history. It's sponsored by the Florida Historic Capital Museum on the corner of Monroe and Appalachie. For hours of operation and virtual museum resources, visit flhistoriccapital.gov.
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Rockstar 98.9. Here's a fun fact for you. This sounds like fun. There's a town in Scotland where once a year, a man called the Bury Man, not to be confused with Burning Man, will dress head to toe in plants, like burrs, and walk around for 7 hours drinking whiskey. It's been going on for hundreds of years, but nobody knows why it started. And who decides who the Bury Man is? Does it just get passed down from generation to generation?

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Star 98.9. Today's National Lazy Day. Maybe a little too late for that. It's also National S'mores Day. S'mores for dinner. Yeah. Why not? I won't tell anyone.

Star 98.9. Have you ever been to Shake Shack? We don't have one of those here. I've never been to one. But supposedly, they raise prices if you don't tip at the restaurant. I'll tell you more coming up with What's Hot. You're on Star.

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1: Star 98.9. So it's time for What's Hot. It's sponsored by Barono Heating and Air Conditioning. So this couple says, this is a viral TikTok right now, where Shake Shack, wherever those are, I don't think we have any in our area, is supposedly charging more for menu items if you decide not to tip. But Shake Shack says that's not their policy, and they're looking into that specific location where they were. But take a listen.
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Do you watch Project Runway? I'm a huge fan, but the last couple seasons, I am not digging it. And this Laws guy, he's mean. Like, just old mean. I'm just not happy.

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Here's a fun fact for you and a happy birthday. Rosanna Arquette is 67, and she inspired both the song Rosanna by Toto, because she briefly dated their keyboard player, and she briefly dated Peter Gabriel, which inspired him to write In Your Eyes. Man, that's a claim to fame right there. For all the-

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0: 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I'm Alex Summers. 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

0: Good evening. Welcome to the Delilah Show. Who is this?
1: Hi, this is Kyle.
0: What can I do for you?
1: I'm calling to see if I can get a song played for my fiance. It's his birthday today. And when he tried calling me earlier at work, I was in the middle of something and he took it as me being dismissive about it. And he's a little upset, but I just wanted to make it better and have you play a song for me.
0: Kyle, what's his name?
1: Jason.
0: And how old is Jason?
1: Jason is 34 today.
0: Does Jason have just a touch of ADHD, maybe?
1: Maybe a little bit.
0: I only ask because I am high ADHD, and I have something called rejection something dysphoria. And when somebody is busy and can't take my call or whatever, I immediately go to, what have I done wrong? Why are they upset with me? Instead of, oh, they're working. Maybe I shouldn't take this personally. Rejection sensitive dysphoria. It's a hallmark of those of us with ADHD.
1: I definitely struggle with that myself.
0: Well, let me play a song for you, too. You have a great night.
1: You too. Thank you so much, Delilah.

0: The Tunnel to Towers Foundation is tonight's Delilah Dilemma sponsor. Born on America's darkest day of 9/11, Tunnel to Towers has helped America's heroes ever since. Heroes like NYPD Detective Eric Kaleha. Eric dreamed of being a police officer and fulfilled that dream by joining the NYPD in 1994. After September 11th, he served at Ground Zero for months. 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Tunnel to Towers honored him by paying off his family's mortgage. 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Tonight's Delilah's Dilemma is from Kelly, who says, "First off, Delilah, I want you to know I'm an adult. I love my biological family on my dad's side. They have always been there for me, but my bio father was not. My mom's husband, Mike, has been that guy. I don't even want to say he's my stepdad, because I've always been just one of his girls. I would like Mike to adopt me, but I'm worried about the backlash from the bio family of my bio father. I need your wisdom. Thanks so much, from Kelly." Kelly, I will share my words of wisdom for you coming up next. You're listening to Delilah. Star 98.9.
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0: evening. Welcome to your Monday night. Here we are, the 10th of August. One of my children has a birthday tomorrow. What's going on in your world tonight? Are you celebrating a birthday, an anniversary? Are you celebrating that the kids are going back to school soon? Whatever is going on in your world, welcome aboard. I'm going to be here all night long, taking your calls, talking to you, listening to you, encouraging you, doing my very best to help you focus on the folks that you love. Not on all the stuff going on in the world, not on the crazy wildfires that are burning up entire communities, not on the negativity in the news, but on the people that you love. That's what we want to focus on tonight. 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Star 98.9.
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Is there a song that defines you, what you stand for? 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